0: different version of the salty dog too, though. You have to say it because, well, we have one.
1: Yeah, but there's a salty chihuahua as well. And a salty dog, a salty chihuahua is a salty dog made with tequila instead of gin or vodka.
0: All right. For the, yes, we have a 145-pound Great Dane. I do, and Melanie has a, like, 3-pound palm cheek, so that's a...
1: Really?
0: Yeah.
1: I'll text you a picture. It's like the Brady Bunch. It's like the Brady Bunch, only with dogs.
0: Yeah, I'll send you a picture of the Chihuahua sitting on the back of the Great Dane. That's kind of funny. All right, Richard Krause, Booze and Reviews. Let's go to the big, dumb howler dog.
1: The Bloodhound. So in 1922, Harry McAlone, who was one of the first cocktail creators in Europe, he had a bar called Harry's New York Bar that he worked out of, and he invented a lot of drinks there. This was made for the 9th Duke of Manchester, and they created it for him because they wanted him to come back because he was great for business, and it became fashionable in London during the 1920s, and it goes on from there. You can still get them at the Savoy, at the or the American Bar at the Savoy in London, and it's pretty easy. The Savoy version is 1.5 ounces of dry gin, 0.75 ounces of vermouth, 0.75 ounces of sweet vermouth, so you use dry vermouth and sweet vermouth, and 2 or 3 strawberries crushed or muddled. So you muddle the strawberries in a shaker, add gin and both vermouth, shake hard 28 times with ice, and then strain it into a chilled cocktail glass or what's called a Nick and Nora glass, and you garnish it with a strawberry.
0: Well, I'm going to have to look up that glass. That sounds cool. Now, since we did talk about the Pomeranian Chihuahua, yes, it would only make sense that if you did the Pomeranian, out of respect.
1: Yep. There's a drink called the Pomeranian. What you need here is about 1.5 ounces of pomegranate vodka. You can find that quite easily at your local liquor store. 2 to 2.5 ounces of grapefruit, again, freshly squeezed is preferred, and 1/2 ounce of honey syrup. So you shake all the ingredients with ice. You strain into a rocks glass over ice. It's a delicious little drink that you would garnish with a mint sprig, should you be so inclined.
0: I don't think the drink barks endlessly when someone's at the door. That's the good news. Booze and Reviews. Richard Krause, if you want to check out the Heart of the Beast, Brad Pitt, and a dog called Uber. Pretty cool show, it sounds like, and some drinks to go with it. RichardKrause.ca to get connected with all things Richard. Thank you, my friend.
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0: you get the messages, but you're a low priority for messages. Someone else has captured their attention. They're going on a few dates. They'll message you in a few days. So the rejection comes in the form of inconsistent messages. And then, oh, hey, sorry, I've been busy. And you're like, yeah, well, so, I mean, even when you're getting messages, you're still kind of getting rejected.
1: Right. And let me, can we talk about the gender paradox a little bit? Because I find this quite fascinating.
0: Okay.
1: So women obviously, women often will say that they're overwhelmed by the number of messages they get. So so men need to understand this, because often men feel rejected, but they don't realize that women are on the receiving end most of the time of lots and lots and lots of messages. So they may be having all kinds of conversations going on at the same time. Whereas men get upset because they feel insecure because they lack the number of messages, right? It's like, oh my God, I've been on there for like a month and no matches, or nobody's reached out to me, or what have you. So you have that paradox thing going on. But, and men feel rejected by this, but really it may not be about them. It just may be that women are overloaded by so many requests. So this kind of thing goes on.
0: And we used to call that going the 90s, the sausage party. You go to the bar, it'd be all dudes and only a few girls, and good luck trying to get a date, right?
1: Okay, that's you see? In a
0: kind
1: different,
0: of the same thing, right?
1: There you go, in a
0: amazing
1: different forum.
0: Had no idea that was the way we were going to go with this. Okay, so how are you a good friend? Like, how can you be a good wingman? Like, we're clearly, people are tired of it. The stats say less people are dating and giving up on all of it. And just even recently in a conversation, a friend said about they're just tired of the hookups. Like, the hookups are easy. That's fine. But I'm not here for that. So filter those people out. We're going to get more here. The dating. Dr. Lori. We'll be right back.
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10: 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And London Falling will do just that. 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
11: What's your favorite dish at Cora?
12: The one that's $15.
11: That's helpful. The spinach and cheddar omelet is $15. The banana waffle is $15. The 10-star skillet is $15.

0: and we can apply those questions to urban legends, we can also apply them to conspiracy theories.
1: Is there a little bit of a free pass? Because it's poetic, it's music, so it's art, so people don't really ask, which does make me wonder about some of these stories about things. Like, there's a comedian, he talks about how he worked at a golf course one summer, and he has a scar in his leg because he got bit by a goose. And all of his friends say, you need a better story, because getting bit by a goose is not macho. So you have, like, stories on that end, which are funny and playful, but then you have these sort of dark, artsy, poetic things that are in the art world that have this really dark story behind them, and it's kind of like, oh, did they just kind of make up the story to fit the art, or does the art inspired by the story? And then you hear other things about how artists will sort of create and live out a storyline to justify the art. Like, it really does get tangled up quick just from that angle.
0: Oh yeah, mythology and truth, especially in the art world, going back to the beginnings of pop music with something like Robert Johnson in the 1930s, this idea that he sold his soul to be able to play the guitar well. And that story became so fundamental to the way we would eventually understand things like rock and roll. But unfortunately, that story would also get tied up in things like the 1980s Satanic Panic.
1: Well, yeah, I was going to say, like, it gets tangled up in the selling the soul for heavy metal music. Okay, Nathan Radke is here. Uncover Up is the podcast. You guys, it is such a great chat. The book is great, too. It'll be in the description, the link to it, in the podcast version. Urban myths. Okay, that was Phil Collins. There's more to come. How do we get tangled up in these urban myths? Where do they come from? And let's get another example out of Nathan coming up next.
2: Your commute.
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4: 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Travel.
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0: was probably about 4 or 5 days ago. I found, like, I was cold in the house. I had the hoodie on, and I was like, I'm still feeling chilly, so I'm going to nudge it on and just keep that under wraps for now.
1: All right. I love it. Okay, so I did a search. Thank you very much, Jen. I did a search for when it is possible for your pipes to freeze. I think this is probably wishful thinking. I don't think they're going to freeze at -6, but that's what the search said. In a moment, what is a good reason why you would need these Meta glasses that would record everything that you see? I'm not against them, but they do seem pretty... I don't know, when people are calling them perv glasses, I'm like, yeah, I don't really see any way to argue against that. Does anybody have a good, legit reason? Send us a talk back. We'll talk to Carmi about it next.
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15: Hi, I'm Heather, Chief Book Lover at Indigo, and we're on a mission to inspire you to read more and scroll less with books that grab you from the very first page. 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This exquisite story will leave traces on your heart. 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
0: Thank you so much.
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4: Well, the nice, light, quiet driving continues. If your travels do take you on to the 401 westbound, starting to load up through Durham. Eastbound looks pretty good as you make your way through Midtown. And then as you head into Scarborough, still lanes reduced down to one between Warden all the way out to McCowan. They are picking up the pylons. Lanes reduced because of this lingering overnight road work. Southbound on the 400, some steady traffic as you head in towards the Vaughan stretch. And also starting to load up as well on the southbound lanes of the 410 as you head into Brampton. Off the major, it's a collision on Bathurst, just north of Bloor. News Talk 1010 weather for your day today. Mainly cloudy skies, 30% chance of showers early this morning. Highs reaching 21. Right now, we're sitting at 16 degrees under mostly cloudy skies. Toronto is slowing down to 30 kilometers per hour on local roads, a safer speed for everyone. Learn more at toronto.ca/local speed. Time saver traffic, Imagine Ones. Yeah, yeah, boy. Your next update at 545. On News Talk 1010 Toronto.
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8: 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Harris Dickinson and Marissa Abella are reading it to you on Audible. Her barbs sting you. His coldness sends a shiver up your spine. Your heart aches. Your ears burn. You yearn for Elizabeth and Mr. Darcy to profess their undying love for one another. You can't bear it any longer. Well, maybe a chapter longer. Performance is so good, you'll give love a second chance. Audible. Stories that speak to you.
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10: Deb Hutton sitting in for Jerry this week. In about 15 minutes' time, mayoral candidate Chris Alexander is going to join me. Opened his campaign office with 1 month to go before Election Day over the weekend. And I want to ask him outright, are you in for the long haul? Because you may recall beginning of September, he was asked if he would get out at some point. And he said if the conditions were right, or I guess in his case were wrong. And his answer was yes. So we are going to chat with him in about 15 minutes time. Right now, though, just if you're driving, be ready for this. And if you're at home, sit down. Correctional Services of Canada have confirmed that paper straws will soon be distributed in federal prisons to facilitate the safe snorting of drugs. So we're not talking about medications. We are talking about illegal drugs in our prison system. The goal is to reduce harm by lessening the risk of internal nose cuts from homemade devices in prison for snorting. There will also be foil strips for safer snorting. Now, I actually didn't think this could possibly be true, but Corrections Services Canada has confirmed it. They do say they provide robust measures to address the introduction, trafficking, financing, and distribution of unauthorized substances. But clearly, by providing these straws, they acknowledge that our federal correctional system has illegal drugs within it. And I'm not saying that to be naive, but honest to goodness, when you recognize you have illegal drugs in prison, is the answer to make sure that their use is safer?

0: the WNBA's best are out to stake their claim to the championship. This is the moment that we elevate. WNBA Playoffs presented by Google Pixel, September 27th to October 30th on TSN.
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That is clearly Rush, their song Spirit of Radio. When people who grew up as long-haired rockers would flip the dial in the, I'm guessing, late 70s, 80s, would find this alternative station known as CFNY. CFNY, a handful of stations that were like,

0: You can get leaf vacuums, leaf blowers, interchangeable batteries. But again, if you have a collection of tools and the battery dies, if they don't support it, you're out of luck. And then you're going to have to buy something all again.
1: A text from Southern Ontario says, my battery-operated weed whacker, which I've had for years and bought an extra one with extra batteries so I could have multiples, they discontinued it. Upgraded it to double the price and the batteries won't work in the one that I have. So what's the point in me having the battery-operated stuff if you can't supply me with the same parts? Yeah. I bought another one that was the same voltage, but couldn't see the actual battery, and it doesn't have the same adapter pin, and it doesn't fit. So they've got us. And I think that is a great summary of how it feels with all these things. And even worse, it feels like they got us under the disguise of, we're going to be green. And then now look at all these junky tools that are hitting the bin, and maybe the guts get recycled. I don't even know if that's possible on these things, but, you know. Buyer beware, I guess, is kind of the way it goes. HandyAndyMedia.com. Get connected with Handy Andy Barrar, Surrey, BC, brother. Thank you.
0: Thanks, Shane.
1: Okay, coming up, Shane Hewitt in the Night Shift. We continue through our Monday show with our Monday study, the biggest stories of the week and the weekend, coming up in just a little bit. And in Toronto, Pierre Poilievre, the leader of the opposition, was on today laying out some of the things that his opposition government wants to see against the government. You get to decide for yourself if you think it's a good plan or not, but we're going to bring you some of those points coming up next with In Case You Missed It.
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3: 401 is refusing to call it a night. Heading westbound, you're bogged down from Morton all the way through to 427. And around Keele, that stalled vehicle's taking out that right lane on the collector ramp. Turn it around eastbound, and it's even longer. Traffic fills in from the 403, stays heavy all the way across to Kennedy. And the 404 northbound ramp to Bloomington is completely closed because of a crash. 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